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0: 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And while God does it perfectly, I'm sure you've noticed nobody else does. And yet, if you're not careful, you can get into one of those bad patterns of looking at only like a failures of other people. And when you do that, you realize how often they're falling short, and it can really drive you nuts. But when you slow down long enough to make a list of what's good about that individual, you begin to see more of that as well. And this is the simple hack. People tend to repeat what gets appreciated. And so maybe that's the trick for you, struggling at work, struggling in a relationship. How about starting to focus on the good and actually pointing it out to others, because they're going to repeat what is appreciated.
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5: I've heard people say that we pray to connect with God. 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Maybe we should pray from our connection with God. This is Jim Franklin, the senior pastor at Cornerstone Church in Fresno. When I'm not with my wife and I want to talk to her, I've got to connect with her through the phone. But when I'm with her, all I have to do is talk to her. I think we forget that God is always with us. He'll never leave us. He'll never forsake us. Instead of praying to connect with Him, maybe we should just pray from our connection with Him. It's out of the spirit of adoption that we cry, Abba, Father. Just like that old song says, He's as close as the mention of His name. I'd love for you to connect with us at Cornerstone Church in downtown Fresno. 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

Forrest Frank with his first big show at Madison Square Garden coming up, but it got bumped today, and I guess it's a good reason. It's because the Knicks are in the NBA Finals. I'm sure he'll survive. Never get used to this on Spirit.

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0: I'm just grateful, Chandler Moore on Spirit Radio. Every summer, you say you're going to do it, and somehow it falls through the cracks. What is one of those things you're crossing off the list this summer? You can text the show, 877-530-5388. 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
1: Making well with my soul. 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

0: 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I know one of the big ones for me is watching a sunrise from start to finish, because like I was checking today, sunrise was at 5:40, because you don't want to watch it like in your yard, right? You want to go somewhere like on a mountain where you get an incredible view. And I just never end up going there. Maybe it's camping in the backyard, a spontaneous road trip. You've always wanted to learn how to surf. I feel like that time has passed me by. At 55, I think I really could hurt myself. I really want to, though. Anything else you'd add to the list? 877-530-5388.
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Elevation Worship on Spirit Radio. You know, maybe one of the things that you're praising God for today is understanding that you can carry heavy situations in your heart and still find happiness in Jesus at the same time, because he is so worthy of it all. CeCe Winans on Spirit. Oh!

0: You're probably familiar with the story of Mary and Martha, two sisters, and Jesus is at the house, right? Martha was the one that kept working. Mary is the one that sat down next to Jesus, and Martha was kind of frustrated. She's like, I'm not getting any help here. And Jesus was like, you're missing the point. I'm here. You need to be present. And maybe that's what you need to receive for this time of the year. Crazy busy, finals, graduation, all the stuff going on. And I've got a friend that's got a senior, sophomore, and eighth grader, two graduations, and is kind of panicking. And that was kind of my advice to her, is to do your best to be present. Yes, you want everything to go well, and yes, it requires a lot of work, but don't miss the moments, right? They're by so quickly.
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be praying. Somebody's praying, Bay Turner on Spirit Radio. I'm Tim with the song that was driving me crazy. I was driving around in my car and I'm like, I don't know the name of this song. Ain't no way you don't know the name of this song. Jamie McDonald. Every

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0: Blessing offer, lift me up, Spirit Radio. I'm Tim. Remember when Black Friday shopping, you had to collect all the newspapers and all the flyers and go through? And some people still do that, but it's so easy to do digitally. It's just helpful to be able to plan ahead. Well, I bring that up because Prime Days are coming up later this month. It's the 23rd through the 26th. And of course, you're going to know the sale items well ahead of time. And some of them are daily. Some of them are through the whole event. And if you want to be wise with your money, you know, you want to, just because it's on sale doesn't mean it's a great deal. But if you plan ahead, who knows? You could already start doing some Christmas shopping in June.
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0: Spirit Radio. We're talking about getting stuck on rides at amusement parks. Andrew, you say this happens a lot?
1: Seems like almost every time I go to an amusement park, at least one ride that we'll be on will shut down, will break down while we're on it.
0: Wow.
1: Most recently, we went to Disneyland, and we were trying to get my son, who he was 5 at the time, and we convinced him to go on the Little Mermaid, and he was really hesitant. You know, he was kind of scared, and we're like, no, it'll be fine, it'll be great, you know, no problem, it's not as scary. We get on the ride, and I think we're on there for, you know, like 2 minutes, and then it just stops. We're sitting right here, stationary. I'm looking at Sebastian. We're singing Under the Sea. And my son starts asking, like, what's going on? What's wrong? You know, I'm like, no, it's fine. We're just listening to music. And they eventually turn the lights on and they're like, all right, everybody, you got to get off the ride. Hopefully my son's not traumatized.
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0: Comparing our weaknesses to someone else's strengths is something that we all do from time to time. I'm Obadiah on Spirit Radio. Honestly, I feel like that's something I'm really good at. Every time I see somebody that has accomplished something or has done something really great, I look at that and then I look in my own life and think, oh, man, I'm not as good at them at that. I'm not as good. It turns into this huge thing. The reality is there's some things you're good at. There's some things that we aren't. And do you know what we're good at is not what gives us value? I mean, maybe it does to some people. But as far as God's concerned, He loves us as we are. Whether we have a trophy case full of trophies or not, He just loves us. When I focus on that, when I remember it, when I'm in the middle of comparing and I stop and think about the fact that I'm loved, I just feel something inside me relax. Don't forget it. Do not forget tonight that you are loved right as you are right now.
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0: Spirit Radio. Over the weekend, some students got stuck on a roller coaster in Galveston, Texas. And the footage is unsettling. I guess it's that thing you know can happen when you ride a roller coaster. You just hope that it doesn't. Susan, that ever happened to you?
1: A county fair. When I was 16, my twin brother, we rode the double Ferris wheel. So it has two wheels and they kind of rotate around.
0: Uh-huh.
1: And when the wheel we were on got to the top and our particular seats were at the very top of that wheel, the machine stuck.
0: Oh.
1: With us stuck up there, and we were at the very top of that wheel for 45 minutes.
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If you need to catch up on their back catalog, don't forget this song is from a movie of the same name. 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Once upon a

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0: Amen. May went by so fast, I wonder if it even actually happened. I'm Obadiah on Spirit Radio. Seriously, life is going too fast. I want to slow it down. So I started doing some Googling about time travel. It doesn't really exist. Though I read some crazy stories about people who think it does. We can't change the speed of time, but they say we can change the perception of how quickly time passes. A couple of methods that people mentioned was being mindful. That's easy. Just constantly staying in tune with our surroundings and where we are in the moment. The other item they said was novelty. Basically doing new things, because doing new things or doing things a different way creates new memories. And the more new memories we hang on to, it slows our perception of the passage of time.
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Mercy Me is hosting an Alaskan cruise. I'm not sure I want to go on a cruise like that. I mean, going on a cruise sounds great, but when I go, I don't want anything to do. And I feel like on that cruise, there's a lot of activities. I don't want activities.

0: Spirit Radio, I don't know if you saw that crazy video over the weekend of those students stuck on a roller coaster in Texas. Yeah, pretty scary stuff. Now, they got them all down safely, but it's got me wondering about other stories of people stuck on rides. Brian, you got one?
1: Actually, yes. We went, my son, his band went to San Antonio, and we went to Six Flags in San Antonio, and we went on a water ride. And I was like, come on, it'll be all right, it's fun. We went around the curve, went up, it goes up a big elevator shaft, and he gets stuck up in the air for about 20 minutes.
0: Oh, so how did they get him down?
1: They just told us, hey, bear with us, and they eventually says, okay, it's starting working, and then all of a sudden, we drop 20 feet down into the waterfall.
0: So you're stuck up there for a while. Did you start talking about the things that were going to change if you ever got out?
1: Not really. I just told him, I says, I just wish I had my phone. I could see the whole park.
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I'm Obadiah on Spirit Radio. Well, I know I always act shocked and a little disappointed, like, oh, I can't believe it's hot outside. Yeah, water wet, sky blue, summer hot. I just can't get it.

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2: 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To get the Midas touch, they can be reached at 559-739-7373. That's 559-739-7373. Owner Mike Rodriguez leaves you with the verse from Colossians 3:23, which says, "Whatever you do, work heartily as for the Lord and not for men."
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0: Carly Ann Taylor on Spirit Radio. We are 10 days away from the World Cup. And while I wouldn't say that I'm excited about it, it is something I'm kind of looking forward to. Big event to pay attention to. And it's like with the NFL. Not a big fan, but I watch the Super Bowl, the NBA Finals, stuff like that, right? Well, this is soccer's biggest thing. It's the biggest sporting event in the entire world. I think it's bigger than the Olympics, actually, and it's in America. Now, we're not really close to any of the games, like not close, so I'm trying to figure out how to watch them. According to this, Fox. You got to be subscribed to all the Fox things, but if you are, you'll be able to see every World Cup game. Do a little more digging on it when it gets closer, but I mean, do I want to see every game? No, but a couple of them, yeah.
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Torn Wells putting out new music, including a new song he's got with Phil Wickham that I'm really digging. Go check him out on socials and see what he's up to. He's busy. He loved one.

0: There are things you're good at and things you're not. I'm Odaya on Spirit Radio. One of the problems we have is that we take the things we're not good at, then we find somebody who is, and then we compare the two and then start thinking badly about ourselves. You know, God doesn't want us looking down on ourselves. He actually doesn't even want us comparing ourselves to others. He loves us as we are, and he wants us to be content in that. I think it's hard. I think social media has made it even harder because you're not just comparing yourself to somebody at work or at school, but now you've got somebody on the other side of the world that you're comparing yourself to. Shut down the comparison. It's not what God has for us. He loves you as you are right now. You can rest in that.
1: Don't count yourself out. God's just getting started. Spirit Radio.

0: Spirit Radio. We're talking about getting stuck on rides at amusement parks. Andrew, you say this happens a lot?
1: Feels like almost every time I go to an amusement park, at least one ride that we'll be on will shut down, will break down while we're on it.
0: Wow.
1: Most recently, we went to Disneyland, and we were trying to get my son, who he was 5 at the time, and we convinced him to go on the Little Mermaid, and he was really hesitant. You know, he was kind of scared, and we're like, no, it'll be fine, it'll be great, you know, no problem, it's not as scary. We get on the ride, and I think we're on there for, you know, like 2 minutes, and then it just stops. We're sitting right here, stationary. I'm looking at Sebastian. We're singing Under the Sea. And my son starts asking, like, what's going on? What's wrong? You know, I'm like, no, it's fine. We're just listening to music. And they eventually turn the lights on and they're like, all right, everybody, you got to get off the ride. Hopefully my son's not traumatized.
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1: The dream is fading, now I'm staring at the door. I know it's over 'cause my feet have hit the cold floor. Check my reflection, I ain't feeling what I see.

0: I'm holding the baby, the books, and I'm trying to pick up this toddler off the floor. He screamed, "Don't touch me!" My inner pressure is building, you know. And I start sweating a little bit. Like, everyone's watching me. I felt like they all were thinking, "What a terrible mom! She can't control her kids." And finally, it was like an Olympic sport. I got the baby, the toddler, the bag of books out to the car. And he's screaming the whole entire way. And when we get to the car, suddenly Mount Vesuvius erupts. And I just started screaming back at him. And I instantly felt this shame of, this is not the kind of mom I wanted to be. Yeah. And I, as I reflected on it later, you know, why was I so angry?
1: Yeah.
0: It wasn't because he wasn't wanting to leave the library. It was because I was putting too much of my identity in what the random library patrons thought of me and feeling like a failure, rather than what did my son actually need. And in response, I threw an adult-sized tantrum.
1: Yeah.
0: And that wasn't going to bring about the gospel change in him or in me. It's just going to make me feel more like a failure.
1: When you're touching on something that's important for all of us as parents, whether you're a mom or a dad, this idea that we derive our sense of worth out of how our children behave.
0: Right.
1: Especially as Christians. I think we in the Christian community put a lot of value on that. And we love to hear, your children are so well behaved. What have you done? Mm-hmm. Well, I pray 4 hours a day. And God honors that and has given me wonderful children. But Jenny, talk about that idea of, and you know, you might have some very compliant children.
2: Mm-hmm.
1: And that's a great thing. God bless you. Most of us didn't get all of that. Right. And so the reality is, you know, children push those buttons mm-hmm. for reasons. But clinically, again, I mean, the idea that we're trying to see too much of us in our children's behavior.
2: Yeah, I mean, I think that that's probably one of the hardest parts of parenting is to, like to what Ashley was saying, is you see something in them that is a reflection of something that you don't love about yourself. Mm-hmm. And you were hoping that they wouldn't have to do it.
1: So how do you let the air out of that? How do you, you know, somebody that has 3 and 4 year olds and she's struggling in that spot right now because she just had the meltdown in the library. Thank you very much. Mm-hmm. What is the prep for her to say, okay, next time you're in that situation, mm-hmm. here's some things to think about.
2: Yeah. Well, one of the things I think to remember too, I like to remind people that more often than not, if you have a child that's pretty compliant at school, I mean, the public thing is hard, especially when they're toddlers, but at school, in church, at other places, and they tend to melt down at home, what that actually means is that they feel super safe at home, and mm-hmm. they feel emotionally safe to be able to do that because nobody can keep it all together all the time.
1: Right.
2: And so that's actually, a lot of moms or dads will get into this place where they're like, they're so nice for Mrs. So-and-so, why are they terrible to us? And I'm like, this actually like shows that they feel like you're emotionally safe enough to completely lose it.
1: Right.
2: And then it is our job to help them self-regulate. But in those moments, you know, what I tried to remember, especially, it's hard to not reactively parent. I mean, that's typically what happens in those moments. Like more often than not, I have tried to remember, like you said, so in Jane Doe library patron, like it doesn't necessarily matter.
1: Right.
2: And
1: you probably never see her again.
2: No, right. Yeah. And so you kind of sit in that place and you say, I have to care in this moment more about what my kid needs than what mm-hmm. this 60-year-old woman thinks or this 50-year-old man. Like, I have to care more about what my kid needs in the moment because they do at that age absolutely need you to help them co-regulate. They cannot do it on their own.
1: And it's always good to try to be the adult. I mean, just be telling yourself the whole time, because it's so easy to tip into the emotionalism of going toe to toe. I'm a lot bigger than you. I can take you. I mean, you're going, what am I thinking? Krista, I'm not going to let you out of this. You're just the perfect mom. There's a story in the book where you had something unusual, an ungrateful child.
0: Huh. Yes, never.
1: I say that tongue in cheek. But what was your situation that expressed itself to you?
3: Yes. So talk about a mirror moment where, so my son had outgrown his previous scooter and I was able to find another scooter that was, in my opinion, excellent.
1: You are a great mom. That's what is you're hearing in your head.
2: Sure.
1: I'm such a good mom. Look what I did.
3: Look at what I got for him. He's going to love this. He's going to be over the moon. I cannot wait to give him the scooter. I show him the scooter and he yells at me. He's like, it's not as fast as my other scooter. What did you do with my other scooter? It's like, are you kidding me right now? Like, we spent money on this new scooter. Your other one was falling apart and you want your old scooter and you're not grateful at all that I went out of my way to find you this new scooter and I was so excited and this was going to be a beautiful family moment. Like, what?
1: Did you try? This one's much faster. Just, I don't know, that he could clock it. Does he have a radar gun?
3: Or I should have told him, I'm going to time you and I'm going to prove to you that this one's faster.
1: I would do that.
3: But in the moment, my jaw just dropped. I had no response. What do I even say to this? And then in my spirit, I could hear the Lord telling me, like, you also do this, by the way.
1: Oh, wow.
3: And it was just one of those convicting moments where I realized, no, it's so true. There are so many things that the Lord gives to me that are different than what I expected. Mm-hmm. It's better because the things that God gives us are ultimately better for us. But I'm hanging on to something that's not as good in my own faulty human, you know, way.
1: It takes a bit to put the mirror on you.
3: Yeah.
1: But it is so healthy.
3: Yeah.
1: Because then you could see the analogies, you know. I'm sure our Heavenly Father is like, what'd you do? Why'd you do it?
3: And but he's so patient with us.
1: Oh, yeah.
3: And that's where I wish, you know, we could be like he is. Yeah. And it'll be a lifelong process to try to become like that. But he uses moments like that to plug in those little, oh, and by the way.
1: It is you.
3: Yes.
4: And those are unwelcome moments, but in the end, you really do want to see the connection, don't you?
3: Absolutely.
4: Yeah. This is Focus on the Family with Jim Daly, and today we've got Kristen Rusch, Ashley Durand, and Dr. Jenny Coffey with us, a mom panel talking about all the joys and challenges and moments, and we want to encourage you to get a copy of the book that Ashley and Kristen have written. It's published by Focus on the Family and called Mothering on Empty. 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
1: Jenny, I want to direct this to you. Your husband, Blakely, is a firefighter.
2: Yes.
1: That's awesome. Tell him thank you.
2: Yes.
1: I hope he never has to come to my house.
2: Well, that's, yes, right. Yes.
1: But one of the reason I say all that is one of the difficulties is schedule.
2: Sure.
1: So his schedule, my brother-in-law, Gene's brother, was a firefighter. Mm-hmm. And, you know, you're on for certain hours, then you're off, and then you have a week of a different set of hours. It's very erratic in that profession.
2: Right.
1: How did you learn to manage that solo parenting concept? You know, the idea that I feel like I'm all alone.
2: I think I have it a little bit easier because this is all I've ever known. Like, I've been married 18 years this year, and he's been a firefighter since he was 19. So I have empathy for the people where it switches
1: because
2: that's rough. But it was kind of thrown into it. So it's like, this is just the way it is.
1: Yeah.
2: And so a big part of it, and to your point, I do think a lot of young Gen X, millennial, Gen Z dads are, how do I say this? More involved in the day-to-day than maybe the older generations were. And so having him help is a normal thing. But when he is gone, I think one of the hardest things for me is, to the point of what both of them were saying, is the pivoting when you have like, okay, I'm going to work today and now all of mine are in school. So it's a little bit easier to kind of plan, all right, I'm going to do these things today and then I'm going to pick them up. And then a kid gets sick or there's some wrench thrown in, like yesterday, he didn't get let out at 8 like he was supposed to. He had an hour where he had to wait for his relief. And so it's like, all right, now if I was planning on him to be able to help, he can't help now.
1: Let me ask you specifically, because that's where a lot of tension can crop up in the marriage.
2: Yes.
1: You know, forget the parenting for a minute. So again, disappointment on expectations.
2: Mm-hmm.
1: And, you know, when it's thoughtless, I get that.
2: Sure.
1: There may be a need to obviously voice those concerns where, you know, he didn't get home on time because he stopped to linger and talk to friends or, you know, something like that. But when it's that kind of thing, where it's work-related, I couldn't get out of the office or whatever it might be, what's a better mechanism for a stressed-out mom of young kids who thought, this is when I could go take a bath? I mean, just as a thought. That would be a dream, wouldn't it? Or just getting that break so that Blakely would take the kids so I can get some things done around the house that I need to get done.
2: Mm-hmm.
1: What's an adult kind of attitude rather than to pounce on him?
2: Mm-hmm. Well, that is the instinct.
1: Yeah, it is.
2: I mean, there is.
1: Have you ever done that?
2: Yeah. I mean, and I tell people that in couples therapy all the time. I'm like, your brain, when it goes into fight or flight or when you're stressed like that, it's scanning for threat. And so what's right in front of you is
1: the biggest threat in the moment.
2: Right. Yeah. And so that's what it's going to see is like your spouse or your child. And
1: how do you de-escalate that though? How do you do that?
2: I think the biggest part of it is it's it's so simple. I was telling a client this yesterday. I was like, it's so simple and yet so practically difficult to actually do. But the biggest part of it is the pause. And so what I tell people is to remind them, because I hear often people talk about the somatic or the physical. They're like, but I was so triggered. I'm like, right. Once you are, you have to just let your body go. Like, once the body's been flushed with chemicals, you have to just let it process the chemicals out, because that is a natural thing the Lord put in us. But what you can do is create space between the physical reaction and the mental, like spiraling, rumination, or reactivity.
1: Yeah.
2: And so I say, like, let the physical body do what it needs to do. And at the same time, pause, step back, and allow, like, take a brain break and say, let me just pause for a second before I pounce on any of this, and knowing that I might still be anxious.
1: Yeah, and that's a great first step. Just slow down, take a deep breath.
2: It's the only thing to do.
1: I actually have started doing that. It works. So are you proud of me?
2: I am.
1: Yeah, it is. I mean, it took many decades.
2: Uh-huh. Yep.
1: But I'm better at it now. I feel better. I'm more patient.
2: Yes.
1: You know, in the home, that kind of thing. Mm-hmm. Kristen, again, I'm not letting you out of this thing.
3: I don't want to be out of it.
1: But you have a verse in Acts 26, kicking against the goads. Mm. Now, I just want to say, a lot of people may not know what a goad is. Tell us what a goad is, and what's the scripture getting at when we're kicking against the goads?
3: Yes. I also had to look it up.
1: Yeah, good.
3: Because I didn't know what a goad was. So picture
1: is it a sticker?
3: It's not a sticker.
1: Oh, okay.
3: It's, so picture oxen, and you are trying to guide this ox down a certain path. Mm. It's a pokey stick.
1: I was close.
3: Yes. Okay. I thought you meant,
1: I
3: like,
1: meant
3: a,
1: like a stick.
3: I know.
1: No,
3: it's
1: like a
3: sparkly
1: like a bead. Sorry. I wasn't very clear. Something that sticks you, a sticker.
3: Not sparkles. No. Okay.
1: Okay. So you're thinking pokey stick.
3: Pokey stick.
1: Oh, so that's a goad.
3: Yes. Okay. So if the ox starts to veer out of the path, you poke it with the goad, and they're supposed to go back onto the path. Some animals do not like being poked with the pokey stick, and so they will kick at the pokey stick, kicking at the goads, which is actually more painful because they are putting force against the pokey stick, thus hurting themselves, rather than just going back where they are supposed to be going, the best path for them. And so I had this experience where I was honestly, like, I was angry with God, and I was having kind of a pouting session. And I was like, God, I don't like this. This is so uncomfortable. Why are you letting me go through this really challenging season? I don't feel like I deserve this. Like, are you really good? You know, those kinds of questions that come to your mind during prolonged seasons of struggle and challenges. And he just brought this verse to mind. He's like, why are you kicking against the goads? And so I had to look it up. What are you talking about, Lord? So I looked it up. I was like, oh, I'm making this harder on myself because of the way I'm reacting to the situation. I'm making it more painful for myself. God is ultimately doing good for me. He's ultimately doing good for our family. But I'm seeing it through the lens of, this is hard. This is uncomfortable. I don't like this. I don't want to go in this direction. Yeah. So I am fighting it. I'm pouting about it. I'm having a bad attitude. And God is saying, if you'll just shift your attitude, this will be so much more pleasant for you, so much more pleasant for your family. Mm-hmm. And it was just kind of a aha moment for me.
1: Boy, you know, much of life seems to point in that direction, right? Mm-hmm. If you just adjust your attitude, daughter, son. I mean, the Lord, he must have that speech with different people thousands of times a day in different circumstances, because this is just the human condition, right? Mm-hmm. The sinfulness of humanity. Ashley, I want to read a quote from the book because I thought this was good, Mothering on Empty. In the book you wrote, I realized that if my identity was based solely on my role as a mother, then I would come up short every time. Yeah. My kids would never be perfect, and neither would I. Mm-hmm. That's a good billboard. Mm-hmm. Guess what, everybody? You're never going to be perfect, and your kids will never be perfect either. They might be great kids, but if they're perfect, they'd be Jesus.
2: Right.
1: So how did that minister to your heart to say, how do you embrace that and believe it?
0: Yeah, well, that's the challenge that I've wrestled through.
1: Yeah,
0: but I feel like when you put your identity in people, no matter how good they are and no matter how well behaved they are or how kind they are to you, at some point they will let you down. And at some point you'll be feeling like you're at rock bottom because you aren't feeling loved, basically.
2: Yeah.
0: And so when I realized that and realized that I needed to have my identity in Christ first, that really changed everything. And nothing has helped me form my identity more than spending time reading the Bible. As simple as that sounds, and if you're a Christian, you've heard that so many times, but it really is true that as a mom, you feel like you don't have time because you're so tired and you're always caring for other people. So you feel like you should put it off until later. But the more that you don't feed your soul, the more empty that you are.
1: Well, that certainly is true, and that's why we've been encouraging moms today. Your role is so important. Here at Focus on the Family, we want to equip you to be the best parent you can be. I'm so thankful for our panel of moms, Ashley, Kristen, and Jenny, and I'm looking forward to more of their insights next time. This is such good stuff. And John, I think you're going to agree. There's a lot here for us dads as well.
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10: And I'm Dave Wilson, and you can find us at familylifetoday.com. This is Family Life Today. So we have our youngest, Cody. He called us, said, "Hey, I'm thinking about coming down." And then we said, "Yeah, that'd be great. Well, I'll be there tomorrow." He shows up with his two kids.
11: I was so excited. I did not fall asleep till 3 a.m. That's how excited I was.
10: I mean, you screamed. I was in the garage, and I thought something tragic happened. But the reason I bring up Cody is because when he was how old, you crawled in bed with him to do what you normally do as a mom.
11: Well, this boy, as he was younger, he had a couple love languages were very distinct. One was touch, and the other one was words of affirmation. And so every night he would beg me, "Mom, get under the covers and just lay here and talk to me and kind of, you know, like put my arm around him and hug him." And so I would do that. And, you know, some nights like, "Oh, I just want to go downstairs." But, you know, I'd get underneath and we'd talk and I'd tell him like, "Man, you're great." And we'd pray. And this one night, I think he was probably 12-ish, 13-ish. And we had talked and I just automatically lifted up the covers just to lay with him for a few seconds. And he said, "What are you doing?" And I said, I was just going to lay down with you. He said, "Mom, get out of here." I walked out of the hallway and I said, "Goodnight. Love you." Walked down the hallway. I sat and I cried because he was our youngest and it made me so sad.
10: You're getting teary now.
11: No, I'm not. I'm not. But it made me sad that he was pulling away a little bit, which is normal.
10: Yeah, in some ways, that's a welcome to the teen years moment, which we're going to talk about today. How do you navigate the teen years as a mom and a dad? And we've got Gary Chapman. Welcome to Family Life Today. Gary.
12: Thank you. It's great to be here.
10: Yeah. And you've written, I mean, people know you from the five love languages. I think it sold a few copies, you know.
12: It has sold a few copies.
10: But recently you released a book that I wish we had 20 years ago when, you know, when Cody was that young, Things I'd Wish I'd Known Before My Child Became a Teenager.
11: And you've blessed and helped so many listeners, us, so many people around the world with this concept of the love languages. But what prompted you to do the things that I wish I'd known before my child became a teenager?
12: Well, you know, I wrote, first of all, it's a three-book series. The first one I wrote is Things I Wish I'd Known Before We Got Married.
10: Yeah.
11: Yes.
12: Yeah, 12 Things That I Know Now. Had I known then, would have made my marriage much easier.
10: Yeah.
12: And then it just seemed logical to write one, Things I Wish I'd Known Before We Had Children. Mm. You know, and then and after that, I thought, well, you know, oh, man, the teenage years. Because so this one's on Things I Wish I'd Known Before We Had Teenagers. So
11: those are always the books I pick up too.
12: Yeah.
11: Like, oh, they learned something. Let's hear what they learned.
10: Yeah. And a lot of parents, you know, when we talk to them, are afraid of these years.
12: Yeah.
10: The teenage years. Should they be?
12: Yeah. Well, yeah, probably. I remember the mother who said, "What has happened to my son?" She said, "It's like his brain has changed. He's just totally different, you know?" And I said, "Well, you got it right. His brain has changed."
11: For us, we loved it. It was fun, but it is also that scary feeling of, oh, I'm not sure who they are. I've heard parents say to me, "Will they ever go back to the person that I used to know before they were teenagers?"
10: Let's talk about, you mentioned 12. I don't know if we'll get through all 12, but, you know, as you think about, okay, the first thing that came to your mind when you think, what I wish I would have known about raising teenagers?
12: Well, I wish I had been prepared for the change that does take place in teenagers' brain. I mean, I knew nothing about that. Mm. But the reality is the brain is reorganizing. The brain is shifting around. And one of those things is they're learning how to think logically. Mm. And notice I say learning. They're not logical, but they're learning to think logically. And that's why they question things that you've taught them for years. And it blows parents away. And I wish I had known that that's normal. They're processing things now. They've accepted it when they were children. Whatever you taught them, they accepted. Mm. But now they're thinking, is this really true? And so normally we say they're argumentative. That's the way we see it, argumentative.
10: Yeah.
12: But if we understood that they're developing logical thought, we would cooperate with that rather than trying to say, well, you know better than that. Now, don't talk about that. You know, we stop the flow and we lose the influence.
10: Mm.
12: So we have to learn how to receive their questions and ask them. You know, now, that's an interesting perspective. What made you think that? Engage them in conversation. Now we're helping them develop logical thought rather than stopping the flow. I wish I'd known that.
13: Yeah,
12: we'd have had less arguments.
13: I mean, that's wisdom.
12: Yeah.
13: I mean, one of the things we wrote in our No Perfect Parents book was the teenage years are the live in the question years.
12: Yeah, yeah.
13: And like you said, not always telling them, but asking and drawing them out. I remember, maybe you're familiar with Shanta Feldhahn, wrote a book called For Parents Only.
12: Yeah.
13: And it was really research from teenagers and parents. One of the things she said was just what you said, is like when they're small, you sort of give them the building blocks of what you believe and what life is about, and it's like you're building this castle with them, and it's like, we believe in God, okay, we go to church, we are people of character, they have all these blocks. She said when they hit teenage years, they'll pick up each block,
12: yeah,
13: and they'll sort of look at it like, I don't know if I believe in God. And most of the time we as parents just freak out, like, yeah, oh my goodness, you're saying that's normal and we should just draw that out?
12: Absolutely. And lead them to things outside yourself, because they know what you think. I mean, they've been listening to you all these years. Mm. And so if they're questioning in spiritual things, for example, you say, well, that's an interesting thought, you know? And I know there are people who actually believe that. So why don't we study that a little bit? You know, why don't we read some stuff? Why don't we see, you know, and expose, like if they're thinking, well, you know, why is Christianity the only religion? You know, I mean, these other people are good people and, you know, not. Okay, well, let's look at their beliefs. You know, let's study their beliefs. And so you just walk them through, you know, because they've got to make it their own. They've got to make Christianity their own. It's not, you can't just give it to them.
11: I think Dave really welcomed that when our kids were asking questions. I tended to freak out a little bit more, like, oh no, what's happening? Yeah. And what you're saying is it's really normal.
12: Yeah.
11: And it's probably a good thing for them to question, because what it can do is open the door of conversation with parents. And so by asking the question, I love what you said. Tell me more.
12: Yeah.
11: Tell me, what are you thinking about with that? And even Dave used to say, that is a great question. I've dealt with that myself over the years.
12: Yeah.
11: So it does open the door to conversations.
12: Absolutely. But I think so many parents, when they don't realize that this is normal, what's happening is normal, they do become defensive. They say, now, you know, we've taught you that all these years. Now, you know, that's wrong. Now, just get that out of your mind, you know. Mm. And so then the kid stops talking to the parents. They go talk to somebody else.
13: And that's the last thing you want.
12: Absolutely.
13: Because they're going to talk to somebody else and get input from not another parent, probably another peer.
12: Yeah.
13: Talk about this. If you're saying that the brain is starting to think logically, I also read that they often will make poor decisions because of that.
12: Yeah.
13: So they're pulling away. They're making bad decisions. As a parent, how do we navigate that? Because, you know, we're watching it happen, but it's sort of normal.
12: Yeah, well, it's really hard, especially if they make poor decisions.
13: Mm.
12: Because we know we're losing really far too many teenagers by the time they get to be 18. Mm. Because they've been pulled off in drugs, alcohol, or other behaviors that are destructive. And this is really, really painful for parents. There's no question about that.
13: Yeah.
12: And that's why if we, on the early stages of that, if we sense that something's going on there, we need to be on top of it and be talking to them about that and exposing them, like in the drug thing, exposing them to the reality. I mean, there's tremendous material. All you have to do is go on and look at all the results of whatever drug it is. It'll frighten a kid if they read it, you know. So
11: you actually did that, with your son.
12: Yeah, right. And the other thing was with my son, I would go once a month on Saturday night to the juvenile detention center, and I'd play ping pong with the kids, and I'd just talk with them individually, you know. And I started taking my son; he was a teenager, with me. And we would play ping pong, and then we'd talk to the kids, and then riding home, and they would tell us their story, how they got there. And riding home, I'd say, Derek, isn't that sad, man? Those guys are your age, and they made poor decisions. And that's all. You know, that's more powerful than my preaching to him.
11: Oh, that's so good. If I could only stop there, I'd have gone on and on. But you just dropped a little nugget.
12: Yeah. And sometimes I would clip a little thing out of the newspaper and say, Derek, you might want to read this, son. This guy was your age. It's really sad. It was when a teenager had been driving under the influence and to kill somebody.
13: Mm.
12: You know, I just say, you might want to read this. He'd read it. I didn't say anything else. Just let him read it. Let him see.
13: How were you able to just drop it and let it go?
11: Thing. Are men better?
13: I'm asking
11: than...
13: for my wife.
11: No, really, you're so good at that.
13: Yeah. I don't know about that, but I mean, as you look back on your, you know, years with your kids as teenagers, were there any hiccups? I mean, did you feel like, man, I One of the things I wrote about is because I blew it in this area.
12: Yeah. The whole area of anger.
13: Yeah.
12: That was huge. I remember, I don't know, he was probably 14, and he and I got into an argument, and I was yelling at him. He was yelling at me, and I was saying hateful things, and he was saying hateful things. And in the middle of all of it, he walked out the door and slammed the door. Hmm. And when the door slammed, I woke up.
13: Really?
12: And I said, oh, God, I thought I was further along than this, yelling at the son I love. And I wept. I just sat on the couch and wept and just confessed to God, you know, how horrible it was. And my wife tried to console me. She came in and said, honey, I heard the whole thing. That's not your fault. He started that. He's got to learn how to respect you. And, you know, she was, finally she gave up because it's kind of hard to console a sinner, you know. And so when he finally came back in, I said, Derek, could you come in here a minute, son? And he sat down. And I just apologized to him. I said, a father should never talk to a son the way I talk to you. And I said some horrible things. And that's not the way I feel about you. I love you. And I hope you can forgive me. And he said, Dad, that was not your fault. I started that. I shouldn't talk to you that way. And when I was walking up the road, I asked God to forgive me. And I want to ask you to forgive me. And we hugged and we cried. We hugged and we cried. And then I said, Derek, why don't we try to learn how to handle anger in a better way? What if we try this? The next time you get angry with me, you just say, Dad, I'm angry. Can we talk? And I'll sit down and listen to you. And the next time I feel angry, I'll say to you, Derek, I'm angry. Can we talk? And let's learn to talk our way through anger rather than yelling at each other. Mm-hmm. It was a huge turning point. I've sometimes said that was one of the saddest nights of my life in raising my teenage son, and one of the happiest nights. Sad because of my own failure. Happy because he just demonstrated to me he knows how to apologize.
11: That's so powerful. So,
12: yeah.
11: I'm thinking of the listeners that just thought, I yell at my children all the time, my teenagers. Like, this is just a constant thing where they're yelling and I'm yelling. How do I even get out of that cycle?
12: I think, first of all, you have to recognize that it's not productive. You know, you're teaching them to do what you're doing. And so as a parent, we need to apologize when we recognize that we have failed our teenager. And some parents have said to me, well, if I apologize, won't they lose respect from me? I said, no, no, they gain respect. They already know what you did was wrong. But when you apologize to your teenager for anything that you know you've done wrong, you're teaching them a skill they're going to need forever because they're going to fail too. They're going to need to learn how to apologize. They'll never have a good marriage if they don't learn how to apologize. So I think that's the first step, is just recognizing, you know, I'm teaching them something I don't want to teach them. What I'm doing is wrong, and just apologize to God first, and then to this teenager.
13: Yeah, you know, it's pretty amazing as we hear that story about Derek, that he's 14, and I think we underestimate, he acted, responded like a man, like a full-fledged adult. We often think, oh, they're 12, 13, 14, they're just a kid. In some ways, maybe they are. Other ways, they are fully a man or woman, right?
12: Yeah, they're thinking more. They're moving toward adulthood.
13: Yeah.
12: And so they're not thinking as a child now. They're thinking more as, you know, moving toward. I say moving toward. They're not there yet, but they're in process. But this is where the time that we have been with them before that in the childhood years are so important because, you know, he had been in a Christian home. We would read the scriptures in the morning and at night and pray with them and, you know, all of that. So he's fully aware of this apologizing thing, you know, and confessing our sins to God. And but, you know, if you didn't start when they were children, you have to start when they're teenagers. That's okay. Well, you are where you are, you know, so let's just start there and start learning what we need to be doing.
13: You know, before we continue, let me just say this to the listener. At Family Life, we really believe strong families can change the world. And when you become a Family Life partner, you help make that happen.
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13: Now, that's a pretty good deal. And we also want to send you exclusive updates, behind-the-scenes access, and an invitation to our private partner community, which is pretty cool. 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
13: Well, some of our listeners have little kids.
14: Yeah.
13: I'd love you to talk a little bit about, okay, if you've got a five-year-old, six-year-old, what are the kind of things they can be doing to prep for these teen years coming ahead?
14: Yeah, what we did, my wife is not a morning person, but she fixed...
13: I can relate to that.
11: I'm not either.
14: She fixed a hot breakfast every morning.
11: I did that too.
14: Yeah. That's like Mother Teresa. I mean, that is, it's on that level.
13: I don't know about that, but when you have hungry boys, amazing. So she did that because she wanted to be. She committed herself to do it.
14: She thought that was a motherly thing to do, and she did it for all those years. Now, as soon as the kids went off to college, that was over.
11: You know?
13: She doesn't get up and cook you a hot meal every day.
11: I'm right with her.
14: But what we would do at breakfast, I would read just a brief passage of scripture. We just discussed it a little bit while we were eating breakfast, the kids and I. Nothing heavy duty, but just awareness that our lives can be based on the Bible, you know.
11: How old were they when you started, do you think?
14: They were old enough to sit at the table and talk, you know. Probably, I don't know, 5 or 6 years old.
11: Yeah.
14: And then every night, we would have a little devotional time, which we were basically younger. We'd read a Bible story to them out of a Bible story book. And then we didn't pray as a group. They would go to bed, and my wife or I, one, would go to the bed beside of them and get on our knees, and we would pray. And when they got older, they started praying, you know. And my daughter says, that's where I learned to pray, you know. Mm-hmm. So we'd pray every night. Those were the two things that we did consistently through those childhood years. And, of course, we took them to church because I think we recognize that if they can be exposed to other Christians out there in their classes at church, that's just adding to the impact on their lives.
11: I was thinking, if Derek had come home and you had apologized, I was impressed that you didn't say anything like, well, how about you? Is it your turn? And what you did was wrong.
14: Yeah.
11: But what if he hadn't apologized? What would your move have been then?
14: I think I would have probably just dropped it there.
11: Yeah.
14: I think after I say, hoping you can forgive me and hope that he would forgive me without preaching a sermon to him, because our model is powerful.
11: Mm.
14: When he heard me apologizing to him, he would walk away and think about it. You know, if he didn't confess it there, he'd walk away and think about it. And he may come back later and apologize.
11: Yeah.
14: But if he didn't, he still got that model of apologizing.
11: It's good.
13: Yeah, I think, you know, you wrote about it. There's power in an apology.
14: Yeah.
13: I mean, just that move by anyone. I mean, Ann and I did a little thing about how to rekindle love in your marriage.
14: Yeah.
13: And as we're sitting down, like, how do you stoke the fire of romance back in your marriage? You know, the first thing we thought of was that, which you would probably think, wait, when you go to your spouse or your child and say, I'm wrong, I'm sorry, here's what I'm wrong and sorry about, something happens in the soul of that person. It doesn't always come out the way we hope, because maybe it doesn't, but something softens, doesn't it?
11: Well, it's even the proverb, a gentle answer turns away wrath.
14: Yeah, yeah, absolutely. I think when we apologize to someone, they're hearing us deal with our failures. And in fact, I sometimes say apologizing is essential to a healthy marriage or healthy parent-child relationship. And the reason it's essential is none of us are perfect. You know, all of us fail from time to time. And you don't have to be perfect to be a good parent, but you do have to deal with your failures.
11: Mm.
14: And when we apologize to our children and request forgiveness, we don't demand forgiveness, because forgiveness is a choice, but we request forgiveness of them. We're teaching them how to apologize, and they will eventually forgive us, likely, if we're apologizing. And we're teaching them how to forgive. So it's a huge thing that every individual needs to learn, is how to deal effectively with our failures, because we're all going to fail. And apologizing is a huge part of it.
11: I think what we do with teenagers is we feel like we're failing. I know that as my friends and I have gotten together before, we had committed to one another, like, we're nagging our teenagers constantly.
14: Yeah.
11: And realizing that, and I think it was pushing our kids away. Like, who wants to be around someone that's constantly criticizing? And so when we do that, it's harming the relationship. But that apology, as you're saying...
13: Well, tell them what you guys did. They made a pact not to what?
11: Not to nag our teenagers for 1 week. I mentioned this recently on an episode. It was one of the hardest things because we realized the conversation that generally is happening with our teenagers is the mom is critiquing their kids for all the things they're doing wrong.
13: Not just moms.
11: Yeah. Well, but dads probably, but it was with us as moms specifically. But we can get in this rut of constantly seeing the negative. Yeah. Why are you, clean up the dishes or put your stuff away and get your homework done and get to bed? That kind of wears on people. It would wear on me if Dave did that to me constantly.
14: Absolutely. And what happens, those children who get constant criticism, they go into adulthood and they don't have the ability to give affirming words because they've never heard them.
11: Wow.
14: So what will they do? They will criticize
13: their
14: kids.
13: So, Gary, what do we do if we see our kids, 14, 15 years old, and they're just making bad decisions? They're not listening to mom and dad. We don't want to criticize them. What do we do?
14: Every time we have a rule or a guideline that we have for teenagers, which we should, there should be boundaries with teenagers because they need to have boundaries. But whenever we decide that this is going to be a rule or something we're going to do or not do, let there be consequences. And tell them what the consequences are going to be before you do it. For example, you know, you say, let's say they're 16 and they're going to be driving now. So there have to be some guidelines here and responsibilities. So one of the things, if you're going to drive the car, either our car or if we help them get a car or whatever, you're going to wash the car every week on Saturday before noon. You wash the car. You know, if you're in a setting where you can do that. And if you ever break the law, you know, if you get caught for speeding, you will lose the car for a week. Or, you know, you said it. So now the kid knows and you know what the consequences will be if they break the rule. And so all you have to do, you don't have to get mad. You just have to say, well, son, you know what happens. You know, have to lose the car for a week. Oh, Dad, but this week, da-da-da-da-da-da-da. I know, son, I know. But, you know, when we break the rule, there are consequences. And so you stick with it. You don't break down when they cry, you know. You say, but all my kid friends are going to be over there. Well, I'll drive you over there.
11: I like how you remain cool during
14: the
11: whole thing.
14: That's a big thing, you see. Yeah. And if you have already told them what the consequences are, you're more likely to stay cool.
11: Yeah.
14: You see, because otherwise we operate on our emotions at the time. If we feel strongly, then we come down hard on them, you know, or if we just, you know, then we kind of let it go this time. And the kid doesn't know whether they're going to get consequences or no consequences. But if we all know what's going to happen before they break the rule, then all we have to do is just enforce the rule.
11: I remember being a young parent, hearing that and putting that into action. And I remember thinking, this is amazing because they already knew the rule.
14: Yeah.
11: They broke the rule. And then I could empathize with them. Oh, I'm so sorry. That probably makes you so mad or frustrated. But you knew the rule. You know, so it's almost like we've already set this in place.
13: It might have been a little more intense than that in the kitchen. But
11: maybe. But the times that I applied it, it was like, this works.
14: It's easier for the parent and for the teenager.
11: But you have to be intentional to put those in place before.
14: Absolutely.
13: And
14: the mom and dad
13: needs
14: to agree on them also.
11: Exactly.
14: Otherwise, dad's going to let it slide. Mom's going to come down on them, you know. But we both agree on it. And now it doesn't matter who's at home and who's administering, mom or dad, because everybody knows what's going to happen.
11: I always love having Gary Chapman, and I think we've heard everything from him, and there's always something new.
13: There is a wealth of wisdom and understanding and knowledge in this guy. And, I mean, he's a little older than us, and he is just still motoring at full speed.
11: And again, his book is called Things I Wish I'd Known Before My Child Became a Teenager, and you can get your copy by clicking the link in the show notes at familylifetoday.com.
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1: Not every day is made equal, so today might be a really stressful day for you. It can be like a roller coaster sometimes. Tara, it can be a good day, can start out that way, and then midday it can be crazy, and then finish strong. And it's just all over the map sometimes. But this is the thing that we need to remember, is that no matter what is going on in your life or my life, today is the day that the Lord has made, and we can rejoice in it.
2: They say

0: See me through it. Hey, good morning, and thanks so much for listening to Spirit Radio. We are Chad and Tara.
1: There's all these urban legends around supposed bills that are being introduced, right? We remember the one about daylight savings, about it's how, hey, we're going to end daylight savings.
0: Ever going to happen.
1: That was, right? I feel like that was like 10 years ago that started, and we've never, ever heard any kind of progress towards ending daylight savings. Well, what about the four-day work week? I've been hearing a lot about the proposed four-day work week happening around here. Mm-hmm. I've heard some other countries are starting it. If we started a four-day work week here in the United States, Chad, would you take Friday off or Monday off?
0: Oh, you're talking about 4 days taking... Oh, wow. Because if it was a four-day work week, that would mean I would actually be working more days, technically. Don't tell our boss,
1: no,
0: but...
1: No, you work for 4 days, and then you're off for 3.
0: I don't even work that many days.
1: Oh,
0: technically, is what
1: you
0: I'm
1: should
0: saying.
1: Probably not be admitting that on air.
0: This is a weird admission, I'm sure. So technically, on paper, if I had to work all 5 days, I would probably pick Wednesday to have off, not the beginning or the win. Because technically, that would mean... You would only ever work 2 days in a row, and then you would have a middle of the week break, but it would basically feel like it was always Thursday and Friday. And I love that feeling on Thursday and Friday. So I choose that.
1: Yeah, that, you know what? I didn't even consider that when I thought about this. I mean, Monday or Friday makes sense because, you know, then it's a 3-day weekend every week. But if you took off Wednesday, you would be able to go to the dentist or the doctor, take your car in for an oil change.
0: Wednesday
1: could be your like responsibility day, the bank. Yeah, because so many things aren't open on the weekends, and it's so hard to have a full-time job and try to like make your life work sometimes. Smart.
0: And there was a season where I worked third shift, and that is just the absolute worst. So this could actually be really beneficial even for individuals that are burning that midnight oil.
1: Yeah, I mean, you might be a genius.
0: Might be. Still not, still can't confirm, but.
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1: Break out the old iCal circle or just highlight July 23rd. And then just put in like, I want to go to see Ryan Stevenson in concert. He's going to be in Visalia that day, the 23rd of July. And it's going to be an amazing show. He's going to be there. 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And both of those things seem to be really positive things. I'm a fan personally of both. 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
1: Sometimes when I start praying, I will just sit there because I don't know what to say. Do you ever, I don't know if this might just be a me issue, but sometimes I feel like when I'm not doing well, a lot of my prayers are, I whine a lot about the things in my life that aren't good, right?
0: I am really good about complaining about things that I have no control over.
1: Yes. And so sometimes when I pray, I don't want to do that. I want to glorify the Lord. I want to thank the Lord. So I will sit there in silence for a while because everything my brain wants to say, my flesh wants to say is a complaint. And really, I'm so thankful for the breath I have in another day to complain about that I will sit there and say nothing. But I was reading through my Bible study this morning and the prayer was very simple today. It just said, "Dear Lord, convict me when I'm the problem and comfort me when I'm not." Amen. That was the prayer. That was the prayer. And I thought, oh, that is so good, because oftentimes the things I'm complaining about, I am the problem. Yeah. I'm the source of the thing that I'm complaining about. And so what a great prayer when I come before the Lord and I'm in that state of mind. Convict me when I'm the problem and comfort me. Give me peace when I'm not. That is so beautiful and so much better than all of the lengthy things I would say to make excuses.
0: Sometimes,
1: to the Lord.
0: Sometimes the best thing that we can do is just boil it down and be super simplistic. God knows our heart. He knows what we need. He knows what we mean. And sometimes being incredibly clear is the best thing we can do. And to be incredibly clear, sometimes less is more. Come

0: this I know.
1: This is Spirit Radio. We're Chad and Tara.
2: It's when science fiction meets science fact.
1: Ooh.
2: Tara, do you ever watch that show Magic School Bus as a kid?
1: Yes, with Miss Frizzle.
2: I barely watched it, but I know enough about it to have nightmares about what that show was and what it was about, because I'm always like, are they in my veins right now? What, like,
1: you
2: my
1: were
2: ear canal,
1: you're...
2: my nasal passages. I'm like sneezing. I'm like, what is this? Is it them? So as it turns
1: you're a
2: out,
1: child.
2: Here's some maybe nightmare fuel for you. I'm not sure. Scientists have built tiny robots out of DNA that can hunt down viruses and deliver medications to your body.
1: Wait, like directly to the virus so that it's not like you're just filling your whole body with things?
2: It's not the shotgun approach of just like, we're going to go here, we're going to go there. Hopefully everything gets... No, it's hyper-focused on what the problem is, and it goes after that problem. And that,
1: would you,
2: to me, is terrifying.
1: Would you do this? Would you let them inject you with little robots?
2: I think it depends on what's going on. I think if it's if we can't figure out anything else and I'm really uncomfortable, because I don't like to be uncomfortable, I might be like, you know what? Let's go for it. But I don't want to be an early adopter. I want to see some real life data happen first.
1: Yeah, you're like, I'm going to let other people do this so that I know it's safe before I jump in. I think you're safe. I don't know that they will be developing this as a common practice anytime soon.
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0: 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He's Chad and I'm Tara.
1: It's one of those small signs that you're aging. We you know, it's a nonstop train. We're born at a very young age and we're heading towards...
0: You said
1: towards...
0: you couldn't see my wrinkles.
1: No. That's why the lights are low down here. That's why I wear sunglasses, so I can't see mine. I don't even look in the mirror with my sunglasses. But I was at the barber the other day. I went to a new barber for the first time. Time in a long time. And he's like trimming up my beard and doing all this stuff. And without asking and without permission, I feel his clippers graze the outside of my ear. And then a second and a third time. And I'm like, that's no longer beard area. That is now, I'm an older man and I've got hairs growing out of places that I don't want to have hairs growing out of places.
0: That's so real because my husband, Chad, he just turned 48 yesterday and he...
1: Happy birthday.
0: He has the same issue. It's his eyebrows and his ears and then occasionally his nose hairs. I'm sure he's very thankful that I shared that with everybody. But if you're over the age of 40 and a man, see, that's not something I have a problem with. My eyebrows aren't growing longer. My ear hair isn't growing longer. Why is that specific to men?
1: I don't know, but I'm going to blame Adam. I think it's part of the fall.

0: Peter Burton, where would I be on Spirit Radio? I'm Chad, she's Tara.
1: I'm a sucker for a good one. I'm talking about a life hack. When I hear something that might change my life in a positive way, I'm all for it. And I just heard something about bananas because, okay, here's what happens. Everybody in my house is like, can we get bananas? So I order bananas. They're a little green when they come from the grocery store. So I hang them on our little banana hook. And then the next time I look at them, they're shriveled up and black and nobody's touched them.
0: They're ready for banana bread. That's the perfect time for banana bread. But that's not why you got them. You got them so people could eat them.
1: Yes. So they would eat them when they were fresh. And we can talk about how many Ziploc bags of bananas I have in my freezer that will probably never be turned into banana bread. That's a topic for another conversation. So I heard this hack about keeping bananas fresh, and I'm going to try it. I'm going to go home today and I'm going to buy some bananas, and I'll let you know next week if this works. So apparently when you get a bunch of bananas, you want to immediately soak them in salt water.
0: Interesting.
1: Because the salt water removes the ripening chemicals that are on the surface of the bananas.
0: Yeah.
1: And then after that, you want to follow it up with another soak with water and baking soda, just a tablespoon of baking soda.
0: Yeah.
1: And it will keep your bananas fresh for a month, it says.
0: That's wild, because I've heard that you can put like plastic on whatever the nub of the banana is, whatever part is. Has that worked for you?
1: It made them last a couple more days. Just like separating them also makes them last a couple more days.
0: This process lasts a month.
1: It says a month if you soak them in salt water and then you soak them in water with a tablespoon of baking soda. So I'm going to try this and I will let you know, because a month of fresh bananas, life changer.
0: Fresh bananas, but then no one's going to eat them still. So you got 2 months until they're brown. So now it's just delaying the process.
1: That's so true.
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0: 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We are Chad and Tara.
1: I've got our verse of the week. It's Jeremiah 29, verse 13. It says, "You will seek me and find me when you search for me with all your heart."

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0: That was Carly Ann Taylor here on Spirit Radio. We're Chad and Tara.
1: It's not about making life lazier, but making life easier. They're life hacks, things that you know you do that makes life just worth it's just good. I'm running out of words to express how awesome a good life hack is. We're talking a few minutes ago about extending the life of a banana by washing them or rinsing them in salt water and then soaking them again in baking soda. Is that what it was?
0: Yeah, baking soda, a tablespoon of baking soda.
1: And it could extend them to the life of a month on your counter, which is super awesome. I have this life hack that it's not quite as beneficial, but it's something that I've been telling my kids and not something I've been trying to live by. And that is, if you know me, if you've seen my office, Tara, you know that I am a little bit of a cluttery mess. And something I've been working on is this.
0: Artists are like that.
1: Yes. Trying to be cleaner in my life. So I heard this and I'm trying to implement it everywhere. Don't put it down, put it away. I can't tell you how many times I think, oh, I'll just put this here for a minute. And then I never come back to it again. I have a coffee cup mug on my desk right now that's been there for I don't know how long and I don't want to look inside. But if I were to just put it away, it wouldn't have been a problem. And it's a life hack. It's like one of those things. Like as soon as you start to set something down that doesn't go there, don't put it down, put it away.
0: I hope this changes your life. I'd love a good life hack that changes your life. One for me was, you know how when you take little kids to the beach and we've got the Central Coast just 2.5 hours away. So you go to the beach a lot. Your kids get in the car and they're covered in sand and then they chafe in their car seats and it's terrible. And somebody told me cornstarch. Just rub cornstarch on your kids after they get out of the water. It is magic. It removes all sand from their skin. I don't know how. It must bind to the sand granules. I don't know, but it changed our life. You just dry them off, rub them down with the cornstarch, put their clothes on. They're good to go.
1: Brilliant. Would love to know what your simple life hack is that changed everything. Please text us and let us know because we want to know, but we'll also share it as well. 877-530-5388. You can also share on the Spirit Media app. Use the shout out function. Tell us there. Would love to hear from you. For King and Country now, though, World on Fire.

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0: perfectly. New music from Micah Tyler. That's Perfectly on Spirit Radio. I'm Chad. She's Tara.
1: We have all sorts of questions in life that we have to answer. So occasionally, I think that it's fun to answer an absurd question. So if that is something you're looking forward to this Wednesday, well, I've got some good news for you. Because coming up in 6 minutes, Chad has a brand new Would You Rather Wednesday question. You get to answer an absurd question that has nothing to do with real life, but might make you smile. You're going to want to stay here.
0: It also might hurt your brain, so results may vary. That's 7 minutes away. Making way.

0: Because you're good. Matthew West, good on Spirit Radio. I'm Chad, she's Tara, and it is time.
1: You know what time it is?
2: For the kids.
3: For the kids.
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5: Correct.
6: It's Wednesday, and that means it's Would You Rather Wednesday. This is where Chad pulls out a very silly question, and you have to decide which you would rather do. Chad, what's our Would You Rather question for this Wednesday?
0: Yeah, it's a lot of frictiony fun here. Would you rather have sticky fingers forever or dusty Cheeto fingers forever?
6: You
0: got syrup on them or honey or something like that, super sticky, or just Cheeto fingers that always replenish. It would look like a skin problem, to be sure. But yeah, you've got to struggle here. What's the would you rather, sticky or Cheeto fingers?
6: Yeah, that would be that's hard for me, because Cheeto fingers would ruin a lot of things, clothing, paper, books, which I love to read. Like, that would be, but sticky would too. The sticky would, I don't want either. Can I choose a third option?
0: No, it's would you rather, the two things, Tara, you have to answer. Okay, while Tara's stressing about it, we would love to hear from you. 877-530-5388. Text us with your answer, with your parents' permission, of course, or you can use the shout out feature on the Spirit Media app. Tara, you have to answer the question now. What is it? Sticky fingers or Cheeto fingers?
6: I picked Cheeto fingers because at least if I was hungry, I'd have a snack.
0: Winner.
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1: If you're like me, you lose everything. Just everything. You name it.
0: I am.
1: It's gone forever. One of the most important things to my life that I lost in a lot, and I hate it every single day, is when I turned 18, my parents bought me this cool cowboy hat. Why? Don't ask. But I was on a trip with my friend and his parents in New York City, and I left it in a hotel room. And I just know there's some cleaning lady out there with the coolest cowboy hat ever.
0: Oh, she probably took it home, maybe to her husband, who's always wanted a cool cowboy hat.
1: It's a very good possibility. But Uber, they find people leaving stuff in their cars all the time. And so they actually put out a list of some of the most bizarre and strange things that people have left, including but not limited to cowboy hats.
0: Oh, I wonder if your long lost cowboy hat has been found in an Uber.
1: It's going to make a movie someday. The brotherhood of the traveling cowboy hat or something like that. It's what it's going to be.
0: It's your redemption story.
1: At least it'll make me some money. Just a reminder, keep tabs on everything you have, especially if you're traveling. Don't end up like me. Sad story. I still

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1: People are forgetful, I'm finding. I knew this as well. Uber said that the most forgetful passengers come from New York City, Miami, Chicago, San Francisco, Los Angeles, Washington, Dallas, Boston, Atlanta, and Newark. And I think that's probably why those are really big cities. So there's a lot of people that go through there. So I don't think they're the most forgetful. I just think it's like repetitions.
0: I was going to say that has to do with quantity.
1: Yes.
0: Like there's more people in all of those metropolises. So of course they're going to leave more things behind. You come to my little town of Sanger and it's not like you're going to have hundreds of things left behind in an Uber a day. There's probably only a couple Ubers a day.
1: What would somebody from Sanger leave in an Uber? Most likely somebody from that town. What would they lose?
0: Oh, from Sanger, probably a Dutch Bros cup or a Chuck Wagon bag of food, maybe. Yeah, that's what I'm thinking.
1: That's so
0: sad. Or something
1: sad,
0: from the New Harbor Freight.
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1: Are you going to believe me, though, when I tell you this new trend thing in a minute? Because it's true, but it's kind of absurd.
0: I will be the judge, but yes, let's find out. I'll listen with an open mind.
1: So, you know, when you're stressed out and you feel a lot of tension in your body, like some people, they clench their jaw. Some people, their shoulders get tight. Some people, their chest gets tight. Or you ball your fists. Well, if you feel yourself doing that, their science is saying, and it's becoming a trending thing on the internet, you should practice horse breathing. I found out about this last week, and I just wanted to see what you think. Yes, horse breathing. So it's basically you take a big, deep breath in, and then you go like a horse. And it immediately helps your body relax its tension. And it's scientifically proven to work.
0: Hey, what do you know? Why the long face?
1: Nay. Let's not do horse
0: buns. I'll tell you what. It does seem like that would work for you to like decrease your stress, to horse breathe. But I think location matters. Don't spit on people because their stress will increase.
1: Yeah, don't do this like behind somebody in church.
0: Not on the bus.

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2: Should have been long gone now. 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Should them be living?

0: Libertarian and Testimony on Spirit Radio. I'm Chad, she's Tara.
1: Oftentimes, things that we use in our daily life can have alternate uses that maybe aren't what they were intended to do, but are pretty fascinating, or at least they work really well.
0: Yeah, for starters, I have a shoe that my family has dubbed the doorstop. They just wedge it in the door, and I'm like, I was going to wear that, but I guess not.
1: My husband has a cane that was his grandfather's that has been dubbed the spider killing stick, to the point where when there is a spider, now we live out in the country and sometimes they're giant, and we'll be like, Chad, there's a spider. And he'll be like, get my spider stick. Like, that's what we call it now. So there are things that we use that aren't for their intended purpose. But I've been hearing about people putting weird things in their dishwasher.
0: Really?
1: Yes. Like, well, you've heard of people putting their sponges in there, which is smart.
0: Sure.
1: And but I've heard of people like trying to like faux sous vide meat in their dishwasher putting it in like Ziploc bags.
0: My kids watch YouTubers all the time, and I've seen some of them do, like, they've cooked meat to like the perfect medium rare in the dishwasher. I think that's odd. I mean, in a pinch, if that's all you had, resourceful, but what? Like, who was the first one to be like, I got mixed up. I wasn't sure if I put it in the oven or the dishwasher. And
1: I put it in the dishwasher. Oops. Well, I met a person that put his toothbrush in the dishwasher, washed his toothbrush in the dishwasher.
0: I mean, that kind of makes sense, but they also say not to brush your teeth in the shower because of what it does to your bristles. Your bristles are not intended to ever be heated up that much. So, I mean, cool. Nice. Yeah.
1: Also, unless you're somebody that is regularly scouring your dishwasher clean, when that water starts spraying up onto everything, guaranteed there are food particles and things in there that I don't want on my toothbrush.
0: Eventually cleans out, though, because it's going to go through the whole... It's like you don't have to clean your microwave as dirty as it gets because of all of the heat in there. It might look gross, but you don't have to clean it. Self-cleaning. Like a bar of soap.
1: You're just going to keep going.
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1: Not every day is made equal, so today might be a really stressful day for you. It can be like a roller coaster sometimes. Tara, it can be a good day, can start out that way, and then midday it can be crazy, and then finish strong. It's just all over the map sometimes. But this is the thing that we need to remember, is that no matter what is going on in your life or my life, today is the day that the Lord has made, and we can rejoice in it.

0: Hey, good morning, and thanks so much for listening to Spirit Radio. We are Chad and Tara.
1: There's all these urban legends around supposed bills that are being introduced, right? We remember the one about daylight savings, about how, hey, we're going to end daylight savings.
0: Ever going to happen.
1: That was, right? I feel like that was like 10 years ago that started, and we've never, ever heard any kind of progress towards ending daylight savings. Well, what about the 4-day work week? I've been hearing a lot about the proposed 4-day work week happening around here. Mm-hmm. I've heard some other countries are starting it. If we started a 4-day work week here in the United States, Chad, would you take Friday off or Monday off?
0: Oh, you're talking about 4 days taking. Oh, wow. Because if it was a 4-day work week, that would mean I would actually be working more days. Technically, don't tell our boss.
1: No,
0: but
1: no, you work for 4 days and then you're off for 3.
0: I don't even work that many days.
1: Oh, technically is what I'm saying. You should probably not be admitting that on air.
0: This is a weird admission, I'm sure. So technically, on paper, if I had to work all 5 days, I would probably pick Wednesday to have off, not the beginning or the win, because technically that would mean you would only ever work 2 days in a row, and then you would have a middle of the week break, but it would basically feel like it was always Thursday and Friday. And I love that feeling on Thursday and Friday. So I choose that.
1: Yeah, that, you know what? I didn't even consider that when I thought about this. I mean, Monday or Friday makes sense because, you know, then it's a 3-day weekend every week. But if you took off Wednesday, you would be able to go to the dentist or the doctor, take your car in for an oil change.
0: Wednesday
1: could be your like responsibility day, the bank. Yeah, because so many things aren't open on the weekends, and it's so hard to have a full-time job and try to like make your life work sometimes. Smart.
0: And there was a season where I worked third shift, and that is just the absolute worst. So this could actually be really beneficial even for individuals that are burning that midnight oil.
1: Yeah, I mean, you might be a genius.
0: Might be. Still not, still can't confirm, but.
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0: 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We are Chad and Tara.
1: I've got our verse of the week. It's Jeremiah 29, verse 13. It says, "You will seek me and find me when you search for me with all

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1: Break out the old iCal circle or just highlight July 23rd. And then just put in like, I want to go to see Ryan Stevenson in concert. He's going to be in Visalia that day, the 23rd of July. And it's going to be an amazing show. He's going to be there. Spirit Radio is going to be there. And both of those things seem to be really positive things. I'm a fan personally of both. 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
2: Sometimes when I start praying, I will just sit there because I don't know what to say. Do you ever, I don't know if this might just be a me issue, but sometimes I feel like when I'm not doing well, a lot of my prayers are, I whine a lot about the things in my life that aren't good, right?
1: I am really good about complaining about things that I have no control over.
2: Yes. And so sometimes when I pray, I don't want to do that. I want to glorify the Lord. I want to thank the Lord. So I will sit there in silence for a while because everything my brain wants to say, my flesh wants to say is a complaint. And really, I'm so thankful for the breath I have and another day to complain about that I will sit there and say nothing. But I was reading through my Bible study this morning and the prayer was very simple today. It just said, "Dear Lord, convict me when I'm the problem and comfort me when I'm not." Mm. Amen. That was the prayer. That was the prayer. And I thought, oh, that is so good, because oftentimes the things I'm complaining about, I am the problem. Yeah. I'm the source of the thing that I'm complaining about. And so what a great prayer when I come before the Lord, and I'm in that state of mind, convict me when I'm the problem and comfort me. Give me peace when I'm not. That is so beautiful and so much better than all of the lengthy things I would say to try to make excuses.
1: Sometimes the best thing that we can do is just boil it down and be super simplistic. God knows our heart. He knows what we need. He knows what we mean. And sometimes being incredibly clear is the best thing we can do. And to be incredibly clear, sometimes less is more.

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1: It's when science fiction meets science fact.
0: Ooh.
1: Tara, do you ever watch that show Magic School Bus as a kid?
0: Yes, with Miss Frizzle.
1: I barely watched it, but I know enough about it to have nightmares about what that show was and what it was about, because I'm always like, are they in my veins right now? What, like,
0: you were
1: my
0: worried.
1: Ear canal, my nasal passages. I'm like sneezing. I'm like, what is this? Is it them? So, as it turns out,
0: child.
1: Here's some maybe nightmare fuel for you. I'm not sure. Scientists have built tiny robots out of DNA that can hunt down viruses and deliver medications to your body.
0: Wait, like directly to the virus so that it's not like you're just filling your whole body with things.
1: It's not the shotgun approach of just like, we're going to go here, we're going to go there. Hopefully everything. It's hyper-focused on what the problem is, and it goes after that problem. And that, to me, is terrifying.
0: Would you do this? Would you let them inject you with little robots?
1: I think it depends on what's going on. I think if it's if we can't figure out anything else and I'm really uncomfortable, because I don't like to be uncomfortable, I might be like, you know what? Let's go for it. But I don't want to be an early adopter. I want to see some real life data happen first.
0: Yeah, you're like, I'm going to let other people do this so that I know it's safe before I jump in. I think you're safe. I don't know that they will be developing this as a common practice anytime soon.
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0: CCYN's here on Spirit Radio. I'm Marina. Now, I was listening to the morning show not too long ago while I was getting ready, and I love listening to Chad and Tara. They make me laugh, not just because they're my friends, but because they're just genuinely goofy people. As you get to know them, they're just, they are who they are, on air and off. And I love you guys. But Chad asked a really funny question that I cannot stop thinking about during his For the Kids segment this morning. And the question was, would you rather have sticky hands or Cheeto covered hands? And I'm honestly torn about it because, I mean, I just, you know what? Honestly, I'd probably go with sticky because as tempting as it would be to have the Cheeto dust on your hands, like it's going to get everywhere. And I feel like if you have sticky hands, it's not as obvious as Cheeto, bright yellow Cheeto hands are. This is how I wanted to start the show today, okay? Let me know what you think. Text me at 877-530-5388. You can also use the shout out feature on the Spirit Media app. I would love to hear your voice. So let me know if you want to text or if you're going to use the app. And yeah, sticky hands or Cheeto hands, let me know.
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is nothing sweeter than gathering together for a night of worship and fun. And that is happening Thursday, July 23rd at Legacy Church in Visalia. We got Ryan Stevenson coming into town, and it is going to be awesome. 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

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I'm Marina. I love this next song by Peter Burton with Matthew West. It's Where Would I Be? And one of my favorite lines is, thank God I'll never know. And that's, I love that because I don't want to know where I would be without Jesus. I mean, I have a good idea, but man, knowing that I'm covered by his love and grace and mercy, and I can have a relationship with him for the rest of my days is pretty reassuring.

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0: to your spouse. 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I'm Marina. I had the opportunity to bump into our friend Ben Fuller last week while I was at a conference, and he was telling me about how he met his now fiance Peyton, and he saw her from on stage, and it was just this adorable moment. And I'm just wondering, like, okay, that's really cute and all, and obviously artists tend to meet their spouses in situations like that, but I'm curious how you met your spouse, because let me tell you something. As the only single girl in this station, I have tried the dating apps, I've tried meeting people at church, and I am honestly running out of ideas. Like, I really think God is literally going to have to pluck this man from wherever he is and drop him in front of me. Just, you know, like a claw machine at the arcade, you know? I have no idea how it's going to happen anymore. So in the meanwhile, while I wait, I love to hear the stories on how people meet and fall in love and all that good stuff. So text me and let me know how you met your spouse at 877-530-5388. You can also use the Spirit Media app. We have a shout out feature on there. Just tap the microphone at the bottom and you might just hear your story on the radio.
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I'm Marina. Jeremy Camp is getting back to his rock and roll roots. He is recording a new album, and actually his newest single is going to be coming out soon, and I got to hear it live last week. It's so good. I am so excited for this. But until we get the new music from Jeremy Camp, here he is now with Again on Spirit Radio.

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1: Andrew Rip with I Do It Again on Spirit Radio. I'm Marina. So I got a message a couple nights ago from the gal that does my nails, and she said she's going to be going to a new shop. She sent me the link to where I can book my next appointment. I'm like, perfect. Thank you so much. Because let me tell you something. If that woman had left without telling me anything, I would have used every resource available to me to find her, because she is the best nail person I've had in forever. And so, yes, thank you for telling me. I appreciate that. So I got to ask the question, do you have a favorite hairstylist, nail tech, eyebrow tech, barber, car detailer? Is there someone that you get services from that you're like, I need to know where they're going to be because they are my person? If so, let me know. If not, please don't judge me. I don't have kids. You know, this is my thing. I'm a grown up and I don't have children. So I spend money on myself. Okay. Oh my gosh. Let me know. Text me at 877-530-5388.
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I'm Marina. 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

0: We are Messengers with Faith, Hope, Love on Spirit Radio. I'm Marina, and it is time for another Hot Lunch Hot Take. This is a time where I share my opinion about something. It might be a little polarizing, but it is always in good fun. I love pizza. I made that known. I love tacos way more, but I do enjoy a good pizza. And guess what? I like pineapple on my pizza sometimes. Okay? I think fruit can belong on a pizza. Whether it's, okay, look, perfect example, Heirloom in Fresno, they have, my mouth is watering thinking about it, they have a pizza that has goat cheese and figs on top of it. It is so good. It's like one of my favorite pizzas in Fresno. And I mean, a normal like Hawaiian pizza too is really delicious as well. I don't understand the shade behind people that put fruit on their pizzas. It's your preference. If you don't like fruit on your pizza, don't get it. That's okay. But you don't need to judge others, okay? All God's children, all right? Let me know what you think. Do you think fruit belongs on a pizza or do you disagree with me? Let me know. Text me at 877-530-5388.
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I'm Marina. We serve a God who is able to take care of all of our burdens. You are not required to hold on to anything that is hurting you or that has hurt you in the past. 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

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I'm Marina. Coming up on July 23rd is our next corporate night of worship. It's going to be led by Ryan Stevenson, and we are so excited. 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Oh,

0: Carly Ann Taylor with Why Should I Worry on Spirit Radio. I'm Marina, and it's time for... Now, that's funny. The internet is full of hilarious GIFs, memes, comments, and it is my job to share them with you. These are coming from an Instagram account called Live from Snack Time, and it's teachers that capture moments that their students say hilarious things and they tweet them. So I got a couple that I want to share with you. The first one is from Landon, who is 11 years old, and they say, "It feels really good to throw pickles out of your window when you're driving if you have a bad day." I guess I'm going to start driving with pickles because Landon said so. Oh, this one comes from a two-year-old that says, "I don't need boys, I need pizza." Amen, sister. Oh, man. All right, last one. This is from Gideon, who's 7 years old. And it says, oh, man, he says, "Don't worry, sometimes I have mystery sadness, too." Oh, man, from the mouth of babes. That's what I'm going to start calling it when I just feel sad out of nowhere. I'm just going to call it mystery sadness. Okay, I got to do one more. Okay, one more. Last one. This is from a six-year-old. They say, "I make bad choices when I'm tired." Amen. So true. Now that's funny.
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2: John chapter 14 promises us a place called heaven, which Jesus has gone to prepare for us. Revelation chapter 22 shows that it is a place of splendor. Yet I will never see this place based upon my own worthiness, my good works, my church attendance, my faithful tithe record. I will go to heaven only because I passed through the door of salvation, which is Jesus Christ the Lord. John 14 verse 6, Jesus says, "I am the way, the truth, and the life. No one comes to the Father but by me." Folks, hear me today. All roads do not lead to heaven. All world religions are not equal. You are not your own little God. There is no exempting you from going around Jesus in order to get to heaven. You will go to heaven because you came through the door, which is Jesus. He is the only way to the Father.
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0: perfectly.
1: The newest from Micah Tyler, it's called Perfectly, here on Spirit Radio. I'm Marina, and it is time for your midday pep talk. We are officially halfway through the day, which means this is a time where you and I can sit down, take a breath, and get ready to take on the second half of the day. Life can hurt. It can hurt us so much. And, you know, I don't know if you're listening in your car right now and you've just finished a really good crying session, or maybe you're sitting at your kitchen table looking at a stack of bills and it just feels like it's never ending. Maybe you've got a broken heart and you're wondering if you're ever going to feel the same way you did before the hurt. And I just want you to know that biblical joy, it's not a happy emotion based on our circumstances. It's a really deep, unshakable certainty. And it's a quiet confidence that God is still good, even when our situations are entirely bad. And I want to talk about Romans chapter 5, verses 3 through 4. It says, "We also glory in our sufferings, because we know that suffering produces perseverance, perseverance character, and character hope." You see how it comes in steps? It's not just done all at once. And, you know, he doesn't say glory because of the suffering. He says glory in the suffering when we're going.

0: going through it. And just know, friend, that our pain is not the end of our story, that God will use this hurt to build something inside of us that nothing can ever erase or take away from us. We still get hurt because we live in a broken world. But because of that, our perseverance builds up and our faith builds up, and it becomes easier to heal with every hurt that comes along. God will take our broken pieces and mold them into the endurance that we need. He shapes our character, talks about us being like the clay. He molds us, you know, and ultimately God will anchor us in hope that will never disappoint. So I just want to give you the space to know that, like, you do not have to put on the fake smile today, okay? You don't need to fake anything for God. You can hurt. You can feel your emotions. Just hold on to Jesus at the same time, because the joy of the Lord is our strength, especially when we feel like our strength is gone.
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3: I've heard people say that we pray to connect with God. Well, let me give you another way of thinking about it. Maybe we should pray from our connection with God. This is Jim Franklin, the senior pastor at Cornerstone Church in Fresno. When I'm not with my wife and I want to talk to her, I've got to connect with her through the phone. But when I'm with her, all I have to do is talk to her. I think we forget that God is always with us. He'll never leave us. He'll never forsake us. Instead of praying to connect with Him, maybe we should just pray from our connection with Him. It's out of the spirit of adoption that we cry, Abba, Father. Just like that old song says, He's as close as the mention of His name. I'd love for you to connect with us at Cornerstone Church in downtown Fresno. 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

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I'm Marina. What is the worship song that just gets you jumping up and down, moving, praising, just puts you in a great mood? I want to know what song that is. 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

You're listening to Spirit Radio. I'm Marina. Homesick for Heaven by Phil Wickham has just been one of those songs for me that has been kind of a guiding post as I've been entering in a different season of my grief from the loss of my mom almost 2 years ago. And I'm curious, what song has been ministering to you lately? What song has been helping you through a difficult time? I'd love to hear about it. You can text me at 877-530-5388. 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

0: Caleb and John with Finished on Spirit Radio. I'm Marina, and I'm finished. Well, at least for today. But before I pass it over to Tim Collins, let's go over this week's verse of the week. It is Jeremiah 29, verse 13. It says, "You will seek me and find me when you search for me with all your heart." Isn't that the truth? I mean, God is there. He just needs us to seek him. And when we do, we find him. We find the answers we've been looking for. We find the peace that we've been needing. We find the restoration that he deems us worthy of having. So hold on to that verse as you go through your day. Once again, that was Jeremiah 29, verse 13. All right, that does it for me. Tomorrow is Throwback Thursday. Burr, burr, burr, burr. Send me your requests. If you have any Throwback Thursday requests, I'd love to play them. Text me at 877-530-5388. And if you want to follow me on social media, I am on Instagram. Just look up Marina on the mic, M-A-R-I-N-A on the mic, and you can see all my radio shenanigans on there. All right, I'll see you tomorrow. Bye.
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Hope lives here.

Peter Burton, where would I be? Spirit Radio, I'm Tim. I love my weather app. It's the Weather Channel app, and it says sunny today, close to 100, beautiful blue sky, but the sun means business. Expect heat. Pretty much sums it up.

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1: 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I'm Tim. Aren't you grateful for those people that helped you learn to get uncomfortable? It's tough sometimes, but here's the truth. You can either chase what you're capable of, or you can settle for what's easy. 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
1: 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The first time it happened, it was an accident. And now, if you're honest, maybe it's become a strategy. I'm talking about cereal at dinner. Like, the first time it happened, you lost track of time. Maybe you were busy. It was 6. It was 7. It was 7:30. Nobody wanted anything heavy, so they just ate cereal. And now you realize, right? Like, if I stall a little bit, cereal is what's for dinner. And I'm okay with that. It's awful easy to clean up from. I know that much.
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1: Amen. Andrew Rip with Spirit Radio. My name's Tim, and I've got your verse of the week from Jeremiah 29, verse 13. It says, "You will seek me and find me when you search for me with all of your heart." Rescue me. It's We the Kingdom. 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Face down.

0: As we come to the end of the school year, we always want to say thank you to our teachers. Not uncommon for them to get a gift card or another nice gift. It's kind of rare, though, where a teacher gives a gift to all of the students. But one second grade teacher did. She had been teaching for 35 years, and this was it. She was getting done. And so the kids didn't know this, but throughout the school year, she had made each of them a quilt, which I know the kids are not going to appreciate it. Like, as a second grader, like, who wants a quilt? Just saying, though, what a wonderful gesture. If you've ever had somebody in your family that knits or you've made quilts, you understand what a labor of love that is and what a beautiful gesture.
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This is one of those days that makes me think of my father, who gave me a Jetta with black leather interior. It was such a kind gesture and was perfect because he lived in the Cleveland area. As you know, though, black leather in the Central Valley. Yeah, who needs skin, right? Colton Dixon on Spirit Radio. I've been

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Some people are incredible in naming that tune in just a couple of notes. Ironically, I've been around radio all of my life. Obviously, I know the music that we play. I'm just terrible at it. I'm driving around yesterday listening to this song going, why can I not figure out the name of this song? Ain't no way. Jamie McDonald on Spirit.

0: Elevation Worship, Alleluia, Spirit Radio. I'm Tim. You know, one of the beautiful things about God is He is what you need, right? When you're weak, He is strong, and it's the perfect strength that you need. And the wonderful thing is, when life goes sideways, He can help you. It's either putting an arm around you, or if you need a kick in the rear end every now and then, He'll be there, right? And that's a wonderful prayer. Lord, convict me when I'm the problem, and comfort me when I'm not. But sometimes, let's be honest, it's hard to tell the difference, but that's the beautiful thing. You have a conversation with God and you listen, and I bet He'll point it out.
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0: If you've ever been in sales, you may have had somebody make an odd comparison that sales, in some ways, is similar to sharing your faith. I'm Tim on Spirit Radio. Here's one of the major lessons in sales. Don't prejudge, right? Do your pitch, if you will, and let them make up their mind. And I was reading about Greg Laurie and how he just confidently shares his faith to everyone. But the key is, don't prejudge, because you may think somebody's in a place where they're ready and open, and they're not at all. And then there's other people that are calloused and hard, and you're like, zero chance. And their heart was ready, and you had no idea. And that's the beautiful thing. All you have to do is share it, and the rest, well, it's up to God.
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What's the point?

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0: Could have been last summer, could have been years ago. 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

0: John Reddick, The Way, Spirit Radio. Summer is almost here, while the official start is the 21st. As schools let out, you begin creating some of those amazing memories from going to the beach and swimming in the ocean, family vacations and road trips, camping under the stars, eating ice cream on a hot day. And I love even what Julie said. She'll never forget the summer that her kids went to vacation Bible school and gave their lives to Jesus. So many great memories that we celebrate, and more to be made very, very soon.
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